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3: 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I'll have the latest local news, sports, weather, and traffic. 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
5: It's time for fall armyworms in pastures. Forage specialist Vanessa Olson has more.
6: Fall armyworms are primarily identifiable by two features. The head will have apparent white markings that

0: form an upside-down Y pattern. The second feature is the last couple of segments of the caterpillar will have black bumps that form a square or rectangle. Fall armyworms are very small at first, cause little plant damage, and as a result, often go unnoticed. They live for 2 to 4 weeks, depending on the temperature, and full-grown larvae are about 1 to 1.5 inches long. Fall armyworms survive and develop better in areas with fertilized or well-watered grasses, which can lead to outbreak scenarios. Multiple generations can occur in a short period of time. Hay fields with dense canopy and vigorous growth are often more susceptible to armyworm infestations. Producers should look for fall armyworms feeding in the crop canopy during the late evening and early morning and during cool, cloudy weather. When fields are wet with dew, armyworms can stick to producers' boots or equipment while moving through the field. For producers, the key to managing fall armyworms is frequent inspection of fields to detect infestations. Freshly emerged caterpillars will begin to feed on the leaves and make small transparent areas, giving the grass a frosted appearance. As they grow and molt, caterpillars will begin to consume the entire leaf. During their final 2 to 3 days of feeding, when they are 1 to 1.5 inches in length, armyworms consume 80% of their total diet. The density of armyworms sufficient to justify insecticide treatment depends on the stage of crop growth and the value of the crop. Infestations of more than 2 armyworms, 1/2 inch or longer, per square foot may justify an insecticide application. If a producer's field is near harvest, an early harvest rather than an insecticide treatment is an option. Insecticide applications should be made early in the morning or late in the evening if possible to ensure caterpillars encounter the insecticide. During the hotter parts of the day, caterpillars may be out of the canopy, therefore avoiding maximum insecticide exposure. This is Dr. Vanessa Olson with Texas A&M AgriLife Extension in Overton for Texas Ag Today.
1: Feeding a quality trace mineral is important for reproduction in cattle. Dr. Bob Judd tells why.
2: Dr. Clay Burson indicates in the Cattleman publication that the earlier a cow calves, the more the calf will weigh at weaning, which means an average of $150 extra per calving period. Trace mineral nutrition plays a role in reproductive success, and it is not uncommon in cows for the fetus to undergo early embryonic death and the pregnancy to be lost. With trace mineral supplementation, research indicates that embryo retention improved by up to 18% in early gestation, and there was an increase in first service conception rates. Trace minerals play a critical role at the cellular level, supporting enzyme activity, protein synthesis, and tissue development. When trace minerals are effectively absorbed, cellular functions translate into measurable reproductive outcomes. Dr. Burson indicates that if we feed a great quality trace mineral source and get it to the cell where it is needed, reproductive outcomes improve, with more cows pregnant and healthier cattle. However, not all trace minerals are the same as far as digestion is concerned, as the form of the mineral, stability, and interactions with other diet ingredients determines how much of the mineral is utilized. There are some elements in the diet or environment that can limit trace mineral absorption, and the baseline requirements for trace minerals were established decades ago to prevent deficiencies, not to optimize reproductive performance. Beef cows are not the same as they were decades ago, as they consume more feed and produce more milk. Talk with your veterinarian or Texas A&M AgriLife beef specialist for more information on trace mineral supplementation to maintain pregnancies and improve herd productivity. I'm Dr. Bob Judd on the Texas Farm Bureau Radio Network.
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6: Howdy neighbors, I'm Larry Marble with the Livestock Auction Market Report on Texas Ag Today. We are on the line with Riley Rhodes from Live Oak Livestock Three Rivers. 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
7: Good, Larry. Ended up with a good sale, 1,614 head today. Pretty much steady. The lightweight calves, I thought there was a little bit improvement on them. Kind of the calves went from 250 up to 450. I guess maybe some people anticipating the rain this week. We're supposed to get some rain, so trying to buy a few of those grazing calves. Everything else pretty much steady. Ended up with a few pairs, 2,400 up to 4,000. Some bred cows, 2,100 up to 3,400. Packer cows and bulls were fully steady from last week. Not a whole lot of movement there. The high-yielding cows, 136 to 144. Breakers, 132 to 138. Canners, 102 to 124. Packer bulls, high-yielding bulls, 178 to 186. Low to medium-yielding bulls, 154 to 178. 2 to 3 weight choice steers, 582, 658, with some little roping calves mixed in there, and some heifer mates, 570 to 642. 3 to 4 weight choice steers, 502 to 572. Heifer mates, 462 to 516. 4 to 5 weight choice steers, 470 to 504. Heifer mates, 418 to 482. 5 to 6 weight choice steers, 402 to 458. Heifer mates, 374 to 420. 6 to 7 weight choice steers, 318 to 344. Heifer mates, 302 to 328. 7 to 8 weight choice steers, 296 to 324. Heifer mates, 292 to 314.
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8: Neighbor, thanks for joining me. I'm Larry Marble. This is the Texas Farm Bureau Radio Network. Walk in the pens. We'll see you tomorrow. Good day.
1: Cattle futures climbed throughout the trading day, ending higher, with December live cattle up $1.90, closing at $222.70, February up $2.15, $225.07. Feeder cattle ended higher, November up $3.40, $334.30, with January feeders up $4.27, closing at $327.67. Cash-fed cattle market slow going so far this week. USDA reporting just over 3,400 head sold so far, those all coming out of the northern plains, and all of those were just cattle. Price range, 345 to 350. That's steady to a bit lower compared to last week. Boxed beef prices mixed. Choice up a penny, 382.67. Select down, 241, 362.07. The corn market took a big tumble. USDA released its quarterly stocks report and increased their corn stocks estimate by 173 million bushels. That caused prices to take a sharp drop. December corn down 21.25, closing at $5.75. March corn down 20.5, 5.15.5. Wheat closed lower as well. December Kansas City wheat down 10 cents, 7.33 a bushel. December Chicago wheat down 17, closing at 6.75.75. Cotton finishing the day lower. December new crop cotton down 34 points at 78.72. March cotton down 37, closing at 81.38. In the energy markets, November natural gas up 2 cents at 303. November West Texas crude up $1.40, 90.78 a barrel. The financial markets were mixed, with the Dow down 443 points, 50,906. The NASDAQ up 63, 26,861, with the S&P down 19, 7,651. Now let's look inside these energy and financial markets. Here's economist Tim Snyder with Matador Economics in Dallas.
9: Today's report starts with something markets badly needed, some better macroeconomic numbers. Yesterday's JOLTS report showed 7.1 million job openings, slightly below expectations, and down from last month. Consumer confidence was also weaker, leaving markets concerned the Fed could face a slowing economy while still trying to fight inflation. Then comes today's numbers. Second quarter GDP growth came in at plus 2.2%, beating expectations of plus 1.5%. More importantly, the Fed's preferred inflation gauge, the PCE, showed some signs of improvement. Headline PCE rose 0.3% for the month and 3.4% year over year, both better than expected. Core PCE, removing food and energy, also rose 0.3% monthly, while the annual rate improved to 3.0%, down from 3.3% last month. Now that's significant, because markets immediately reduced expectations for another October rate increase, providing some relief to both equities and bonds. Now let's move to geopolitics. The physical oil market continues improving faster than the diplomatic market does. Qatar's shuttle diplomacy between Washington and Tehran remains alive, and Iran is reviewing Washington's response to its latest proposal. That's encouraging, but we've been here before, and there still is no ceasefire and no normalization in the Strait of Hormuz. Equities are fractionally higher following today's macroeconomic data, while crude oil remains elevated. And after today's close, we need to watch for Micron's earnings. Its earnings, and particularly its guidance, will provide an important reading for AI and data center demand heading into tomorrow's trade. Here's today's bottom line. Stronger growth and softer inflation gave markets something they've desperately needed, a little breathing room. But one good morning doesn't settle the Fed, reopen the Strait of Hormuz, or end the war. Today, though, the economic numbers moved in the right direction. And right now, we'll take it. For the Texas Farm Bureau Radio Network, I'm economist Tim Snyder.
1: 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I'm Kerry Martin. Hope to see you back here next time as we cover the most important industry in this greatest state in the U.S. of A, Texas agriculture.
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9: Sixty degrees at 6:25. Major League Baseball playoffs are underway.
10: Three of baseball's four wildcard playoff series are over. The Yankees, White Sox, and Padres completed two-game sweeps. The Yanks burying the Red Sox 9-2. Cody Bellinger broke it open with a three-run homer.
11: I was able to enjoy that one. You know, home game in Yankee Stadium. It's a really fun atmosphere. It's fun. It's fun to play, and hopefully we get many, many more this month.
10: The Yankees move on to play the Rays in the divisional round. The White Sox whip the Astros 7-3 and now face the Guardians and the Padres 4-1 over the Cubs. They get the Brewers next. One wild card series is still up for grabs. Phillies rally past the Rays 4-3 in 10 innings, setting up a decisive third game tonight. I'm Matt McCoy.
9: The NFL season continues tonight. Steelers and Browns kick off from Cleveland on Thursday Night Football. The Cowboys and Texans play each other coming up on Sunday in Houston. It's a 12 noon game. Our pregame coverage begins Sunday morning at 11 here on KGNC. Cowboys swinging a major trade deal to bolster their secondary. ESPN reports the team acquired Joey Porter Jr. from the Steelers in exchange for a second-round pick in 2028 and a sixth-rounder in 27. Texans offense is poised to get a major boost this week. Receiver Nico Collins practiced yesterday for the first time since suffering a hamstring injury ahead of week two. He has missed back-to-back games. And that's a look at sports this morning. Want to remind you, coming up in about an hour from right now, we're going to give away a Texas Rangers prize pack with a Texas Rangers classic trading card button-up shirt and a Wyatt Langford bobblehead. So keep it here for your opportunity to win. 60 degrees, KGNC News Time is 6:27.
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15: For some area farmers, irrigation was a losing proposition this year. I'm James Hunt with Around the Cap Rock on the Texas Farm Bureau Radio Network. In a growing season as impacted by drought like we experienced this summer, it's natural to have extra sympathy for those in dry land production. Well, here's some observations from Barry Evans of Cress on his experiences in going almost all dry land due to water limitations where he farms.
16: Well, as our waters declined, I've certainly gone to a lot more dry land, and I was very seriously considering going all dry land this year, but I had one farm that I decided I'd go ahead and irrigate some. Real light, of course, everything's real light water. But I did decide to go ahead and irrigate it. What's really hard on the conversion to dry land is even though I'm not going to have any crop, the people that irrigated, and on the one irrigated farm that I had, we put so much into it, and our water use efficiency, our return on that water is going to be terrible. So even though it might make a little more, it was really a poor use of water. In a summer that's this hot and dry, you just can't irrigate enough to overcome that. And if you do, it's just cost prohibitive.
17: So it sounds like as, I guess, ironic as this might be, for your total dry land acres, it's still more practical to have gone without irrigation in the end.
16: Well, in this year, I would say it probably was because irrigation, it just wasn't efficient this year because of the summer. So, yeah, you can kind of make that argument that maybe being total dry land was better.
15: That's Barry Evans of Cress. Now, coming off a very tough summer, our rains in recent days have created optimism for the winter wheat season. Barry Evans talks about that in our next report. I'm James Hunt on the Texas Farm Bureau Radio Network.
18: If you see traffic accidents or delays on your commute this morning, be our eyes on the road. 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

0: I have a Texas Rangers prize pack to give away right now. It includes a Texas Rangers classic trading card button-up shirt. This is a really unique shirt. It has replicas of trading cards from Rangers players and managers from the past. And also, we're going to put with that a Wyatt Langford bobblehead. Now, here's the deal. If you have not won a prize pack here on KGNC in the past 30 days, you're eligible to go to the phone right now, be the seventh caller at 806-350-0710. Once again, seventh caller right now, 806-350-0710.
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6: Getting your horse to drink water can be difficult, but maybe there is a solution. 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I'm veterinarian Dr. Bob Judd with Texas Vet News on the Texas Farm Bureau Radio Network. You can lead a horse to water, but you cannot make them drink is one of the oldest proverbs, meaning you can give someone an opportunity, but they have to decide to act. However, this can also be taken literally, as getting horses to drink water is difficult and yet critically important, as the major cause of colic is lack of water, and with the cooler weather on the way, horses drink even less water. Horses traveling, showing, undergoing hospitalization, or environmental change typically will drink less water, and dehydration is a major problem in these horses. We have had many horses in our clinic over the years that we have had to hospitalize for various reasons that would not drink water, and we had to either send them home or pass a nasogastric tube and pump water in their stomachs to prevent dehydration. Because of this problem, a study was performed using a novel water additive called Gallagher's water, which is a powder added to water to encourage the horse to drink. The study was performed at Colorado State University on 12 healthy horses, and each horse was offered plain water, water with Gallagher's water added, and water flavored with a small amount of sweet feed called sweet tea. Water was monitored 3 times a day, and horses were offered each type of water for 5 days in a row. Then their water type was changed after a 1-week washout period. So all horses were offered each type of water throughout the study. Results indicated horses drank significantly more water when the Gallagher's water powder was added to the water compared to regular water and water containing the sweet feed. Horses drinking Gallagher's water drank on average 13 gallons per day compared to 7.5 gallons of plain water and 8 gallons of sweet tea. I'm veterinarian Dr. Bob Judd with today's Texas Vet News. 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

0: Today we're tracking a little fall cold front that will arrive, kicking winds out of the north this afternoon, 15 to 25. You'll notice kind of a refreshing breeze with a high today only at 69 degrees. Looks like we'll have a quiet night tonight. The wind drops off. We're falling all the way down to 54 degrees. And tomorrow looks like a cool day, not as breezy, but a high of 66. With your first alert forecast from News Channel 10, I'm Doppler Day.
1: We are watching some rain showers on the radar this morning in Dallam and Hartley County. And if you're traveling 87 between Dalhart and Texline, you're going to run through those storms. Also, if you're traveling Highway 54 between Dalhart and Narivisa, you'll also run through that rain this morning. We'll keep an eye on it throughout the rest of the morning here. Right now, double nickels, 55 in Dalhart, 57 in Dumas, 59 in Fritch, 57 in Pampa and Panhandle, 59 in Clarendon. It is 57 in Happy and Canyon, 58 at Affiliated Foods, and we are 61 here at the KGNC Studios on Olson Boulevard. 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
0: 62 degrees, Doppler Dave says. We're going to a high of 69 later on today, partly sunny. A cool front's going to move through the area today, keeping our temperatures down. 8:16 on Newsday Amarillo. I'm Tim Butler. In the studio with me this morning is Penny Bentley from the Chamber of Commerce. Good morning.
2: Good morning. It's about that time.
0: It is coming up 1 week from today. Tell

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6: How will Mexican feeder cattle imports affect the cattle market? I'm Kerry Martin with Texas Ag News and Views on the Texas Farm Bureau Radio Network. Mexican feeder cattle are now crossing the border at two points of entry. The Douglas, Arizona port has been open for a few weeks now, and the Santa Teresa port in New Mexico was opened last week. So how will these cattle imports affect the market? We asked Texas A&M livestock economist David Anderson.
7: Well, it is more supplies. And, you know, traditionally, the cattle that come from Mexico are lighter weight feeder cattle, steers and spayed heifers that go either to ranches in the U.S. to graze over the winter or go straight to a feedlot. And so the speed that they start coming through will matter for how long it takes them to become beef. And so we might think about 6 or 7 months after they come through for these lighter weight animals, that much time on feed, which gets us well into 2027 before we start seeing some effect on beef production. How fast that goes depends on how fast they come through and how long it stays open.
6: Anderson says there may be some heavier weight cattle crossing the border, and that would add to beef production sooner, but he still feels like the majority of the impact will come in 2027. Peanut harvest is getting underway in West Texas and the Rolling Plains, but there are fewer acres to harvest this year.
8: Market signals and a dry forecast led Texas farmers to plant fewer peanuts this year. According to USDA, farmers planted 149,000 acres of peanuts in Texas. That's down 136,000 acres from last year. Dr. Emmy Kimura, AgriLife Extension agronomist, reports the biggest factor driving planted acreage down this year was an exceptional peanut crop from last year. Dr. Kimura said that crop left a larger than normal supply of peanuts that put downward pressure on prices. More favorable prices for other crops and a forecast for a drier season also weighed on farmers' decision to plant fewer peanuts. According to AgriLife Today, farmers who did plant this year saw around 60 days of continuous heat stress on the crop. They say those high temperatures and low humidity kept disease pressure low. For the Texas Farm Bureau Radio Network, I'm Jessica Dolmel.
6: Texas Tech University has released an update to its 2019 report examining government support for sugar industries around the world. The study was authored by Texas Tech's International Center for Agricultural Competitiveness and examines policies affecting sugar production in 29 countries. The researchers say direct foreign sugar subsidies have nearly doubled since 2005. It also found that every country examined uses import tariffs or quotas to protect its sugar industry. I'm Kerry Martin on the Texas Farm Bureau Radio Network.
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8: All right, it's 9:21. My man Bob just checked in. It's not a show. It can't be a show until Bob checks in from up around Pampa. And so good morning to Bob. And one of the things he wanted to know is, hey, man, are we changing our clocks back or what here in the near future? And, of course, he's talking about the Sunshine Protection Act. Here's what I know is I'm pretty sure the Sunshine Protection Act, even though it passed the House earlier this year, has not passed the Senate. So we are still going to fall back. And that will be actually a month from today, right? November 1st? I think that's right. So you'll fall back. Those that still observe daylight savings time will fall back here in another 30 days on November 1st. All right, 22 now after 9 o'clock. Just a reminder, and my schedule is still such that I will be attending this today, the Republicans Unite candidate rally. This is being put on by the High Plains Republican Women. Good morning to Connie and all involved with the High Plains Republican Women. This event is scheduled for today. Doors will open at 5:30, and everything should start around 6. Reservations are required. Connie, I believe, told me last night that you have until noon today to RSVP, and you can do so at RepublicansUniteAmarillo.com. RepublicansUniteAmarillo.com, and I believe you have until noon to get that taken care of today. This is going to take place at the Fairley Group Club level there at Hodgetown. And if you're coming into town for that one, that's at 715 South Buchanan. Scheduled to attend this event are Lieutenant Governor Dan Patrick, Attorney General and Senate candidate, Republican candidate Ken Paxton will be there.

0: Let's see, Doyle Hamm had a botched execution attempt in 2018 after 2.5 hours of unsuccessful attempts to set an intravenous execution line. He finally passed away, but he passed away of cancer at the age of 64. Rommel Broom, in 2009 in Ohio, he was punctured at least 18 times in an effort to put the injection needle into his arm. He ended up passing away in 2020 of COVID. In 2017 in Ohio, Alva Campbell, they were unable to set an intravenous line for his execution. One of the most troubling that I can recall is going to be, it involves Willie Francis. Now, Willie Francis was just a kid back in 1946. He was sentenced to death. He was a 15-year-old black teen. He was charged with murdering a white pharmacist in Louisiana in 1944. He was tried by an all-white jury. After his court-appointed counsel put up no defense for him, on May 3rd in 1946, Louisiana attempted to execute Francis in the electric chair, but an intoxicated prison guard had improperly set up the chair, so it failed. They tried again and succeeded this time, May 9th in 1947. At that time, he was 17. I mentioned the one that I had to remember. I had to actually look this one up, Anne Green. And I remember writing about this one as a kid. Anne Green survived a hanging in England in 1651. She woke up just as doctors prepared to dissect her body. The courts granted her a formal pardon. She later married, had children, and lived a full life. Let's take a break here. When we come back, maybe some finishing touches on that, and then I want to get into grass, weeds, and panhandling.
1: The average time a resume spends on an HR manager's desk is 7 seconds, and most of them are tossed aside. 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
6: 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Traffic through Dallas, Austin, and San Antonio. Now her traffickers are in prison because Ken Paxton put them there. 40 years for the trafficker, 20 years for the woman who posted the ads online. The human trafficking and organized crime unit that locked them up, Ken Paxton built it. The website that sold kids like used cars, Ken Paxton shut it down. Politicians talk the talk about protecting our kids. Ken Paxton walks their traffickers directly to prison, protecting Texas kids and locking up the people who prey on them online and off. Prosecutor, dad, attorney general, Ken Paxton for U.S. Senate. Texas PAC is responsible for the content of this advertising. Paid for by Texas PAC. Not authorized.

0: Martha Raddatz is not happy with this speech. Divisive. It's very bad.
1: Well,
0: I know.
1: Divisive for whom?
0: Exactly. For the people that are getting saying, we're not doing this anymore. Yes. And there's something else. You have a clip, and this is out of California.
1: Yeah.
0: Javier Becerra, as we know as Baccaria.
1: Yeah.
0: So you asked why someone called him a female dog donkey?
1: Yes.
0: Whoa.
1: Dude, it's one of my favorite pieces of audio all day.
0: We got to get to that quickly. I can't wait to hear it. Yeah, there's some fun clips to play today. There's no doubt about it. And the five stories we're watching today is coming right up.
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15: 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December live cattle up 35 cents, 223.05. The February up 225.10. Feeder cattle higher with November up 92 cents, 335.22. January up 77, trading at 328.45. Corn is lower, December down 3 1/4, 497.5. March corn down 3 at 512.5. December Kansas City wheat up 0.25, 733.25. Cotton lower with the new crop December down 104 points, 77.48 cents.

All right. The Markley Van Camp and Robin Show. You know, there's a lot changing in the financial system right now, and it's a good idea to get to know what's happening before it starts hitting your wallet. Your savings, your purchasing power, even the way you use your money.

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1: She is alive. Lisa Brady.

0: Christopher Domingo Carrillo. Carrillo is a male, 40 years old, 6 foot 2 inches tall, 135 pounds, brown eyes and black hair. Carrillo was wanted by the Potter County Sheriff's Office for failure to comply with sex offender registration requirements, indecency with a child sexual contact times 2, and sexual assault of a child times 5. If you know Carrillo's location, call Amarillo Crime Stoppers 806-374-4400. You can also submit a tip online at amapolice.org or use that P3 Tips app. A suspect in custody after the Texas Department of Public Safety got word that he was planning an attack on the Texas Capitol building Thursday. Acting on a tip they received Tuesday evening, the DPS worked overnight with the FBI and local police. Around 3 a.m. Wednesday, a DPS SWAT team arrested Benny Caldera Jr. at his home in Converse. Caldera charged with felony terroristic threats against a public servant. Texas lawmakers have been notified about the threat and the Capitol remained open. For KGNC News, I'm Michael J. Stevens.
1: I have never cared less about anything in my life than that. I care about somebody's Beanie Baby collection more than I care about that. That says a lot. I'm not being a doomer. I'm not going to be like all these people who are like, well, everything's bad. I guess we should just have some socialism now. Well, no, those are the doomers.
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5: 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D2 pressures are nominal.
4: All 9 Merlin engines on the first stage at maximum thrust of 1.7 million pounds. We heard a good call. The propulsion is nominal or as expected. The spacecraft will also begin to pitch downrange, meaning it's turning slightly horizontally from what you saw at liftoff to help build speed.
6: 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T+40 seconds into Crew 13's mission on board.
7: Stage 1 throttle down.
6: Of Dragon and Falcon 9. And we did hear that call out for stage 1 throttle down. That is in preparation for Max Q coming up here in a few seconds.
7: Max Q.
6: And there's that call out for Max Q. That's the largest structural load that the vehicle sees on ascent, and the crew and Falcon 9 have passed through it.
7: Sonic.
6: Bravo. That call.
7: Copy, 1 Bravo.
4: That call coming from inside the spacecraft, 1 Bravo, meaning we are in the second and final abort mode for the first stage, but we are continuing to get good performance. The crew is pulling over 2 Gs, you can see in the bottom right of your screen. Impact chill is how we performed the engine chill for the first stage before liftoff. Very similar for the second stage. And then we'll have MECO, or main engine cutoff, where the 9 engines on the first stage will cut off ahead of the first and second stages, separating from one another. Then that single Merlin vacuum engine on the second stage will ignite and continue to carry Crew 13 to orbit while the first stage begins its journey back to Earth.
7: Stage 1, throttle down.
6: The 9 Merlin 1D engines are beginning to throttle down and standing by for MECO, our main engine cutoff.
1: We have to start off the day with something positive.
6: A few
1: No, keep it going, keep it going.
6: As we mentioned, MECO stage separation.
1: SpaceX, a rocket. America being awesome right now.
6: As well as the boost back burn for the first stage making its way back.
1: I mean, oh hi, it's just us, America, launching more stuff into space. What up? What's good, world?
8: Stage 2 Alpha.
9: Stage separation.
7: Copy, 2 Alpha.
1: I just want to be in the control room, be like, copy that. We have a chill impact, what do they say? Chill impact. I'm going to start calling my any fender bender I have in the future is going to be a chill impact.
4: Not only verbally, but also.
1: Wait, is that a woman driver? No, it's a chill impact, yeah.
4: Floating away from Dragon.
1: That's totally how to do it.
4: The second stage engine has a.
1: That works. You guys know that works. It sounds way better.
4: Toward the International Space Station.
1: This is really cool to watch. You know, I feel like back in the day, this would have way more attention on it.
10: Yeah.
1: Right? I don't mean to be like, what's wrong with you? But I just feel like, wouldn't that have way more attention on it? What happened that we're not as fascinated with the space race anymore? Or am I not, am I being a little mean?

she still has a death warrant on her. That's still applicable. So what I want to do is I don't do true crime, and you guys know that. I don't do the mommy sleuth stuff because I would rather choke to death on a sock than have to do that. Just being honest. I just, not my jam. You know what I mean? Not my jam. But the reason that this is, I feel like, different is because